0: I'm Megan LaVilla here with you in my last hour on Classical 90.9. Our first piece was a very exciting one by Earl Wilde from his 7 Virtuoso Etudes for Piano based on songs by George Gershwin. We heard the Etude No. 1, Liza, on 90.9, performed by pianist Nikolay Medvedev.
1: Johann Strauss Jr. was only 6 years old when he wrote his first few bars of waltz music, the first of more than 400 waltzes written by the composer whose father insisted his son carve out a career in the world of banking. I'm Brian O'Donnell with an invitation for you to waltz into a brand new day with classical music here, beginning at 6 weekday mornings on 90.9 WGUC Cincinnati.
0: A piece for cello, oboe, and orchestra up next by the British composer Kenneth Layton. On WGUC, this is the suite For the Grace of Spring, also known by its Latin title, Veris Gratia. The title can also translate to For the Sake of Spring or O Spring Most Fair. It's cellist Raphael Walfisch and oboist George Caird with the Royal Liverpool Philharmonic, led by Vernon Handley.

0: The program notes for this suite, For the Grace of Spring, or Veris Gratia, say the work is an evocation of the pastoral and bucolic. Leighton celebrates young love in spring. On 90.9, that was Vernon Handley, the Royal Liverpool Philharmonic, and two soloists, cellist Raphael Wolfish and oboist George Caird.
1: The Baroque era lasted a whopping 150 years, so some of the musicians from the beginning of that historical period, such as Chiara Margherita Cozzolani and Francesco Cavalli, were long gone by the time later Baroque composers, such as Johann Sebastian Bach, were even born. You'll hear music from the early and late years of the Baroque era on Sunday Baroque this weekend. 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
0: When thinking of the fairy tale or the legend of the Firebird, Stravinsky's work might be the best well known. However, there are many works that were inspired by this legend, including Nikolai Cherepnin's Enchanted Kingdom. We'll hear the piece now, performed by Mikhail Pletnev and the Russian National Orchestra.

When asked to write music for a completely Russian work, Nikolai Trepnin rose to the occasion by incorporating a Russian fairy tale known as the Firebird. Now, when they decided to turn it into a ballet, he said that it was a little too much work for him and that it should be given to someone else. And so that's where Stravinsky wrote his Firebird. We just heard the prior piece, though, that I just mentioned by Trepnin, Enchanted Kingdom, performed by Mikhail Pletnev and the Russian National Orchestra. I'm Megan LaVilla. 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Explore more at cincy.art. That's cincy with a Y, .art. A symphony after our 6 o'clock symphony, we'll have Vaclav Pickle's Symphony in B-flat Major. It's Matthias Baumert leading the London Mozart Players.

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0: Our final piece of the hour, the Symphony in B flat major by Vaclav Pickle. We just heard the London Mozart Players performing, led by Matthias Baumert. I'm Megan LaVilla. Thanks so much for listening to 90.9 and have a wonderful night.
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This music has what you might call a narcotic backstory. As of course you know, Kublai Khan was the first emperor of the Mongol dynasty. The poet Samuel Taylor Coleridge took some opium one night in 1797, had an intense dream about Khan's capital city of Xanadu. He wrote a poem about the dream, and this composer wrote music about that poem. The Pleasure Dome of Kublai Khan, coming up this hour.

Conductor Ruben Blundell, leading the Gowanus Arts Ensemble, a piece called Bees and Bumblebees by composer Eugène Arcade Dédé. He officially wins the Versatility Award, wrote more than 200 compositions, including marches, polkas, mazurkas, rounds, waltzes, minuets, and the music of songs and ditties. No operas, though. The king of the short solo piano piece, Nobody Can Touch Chopin, am I right? Here's his Berceuse.

Lullaby by Frédéric Chopin, performed with subtlety and grace by Arthur Rubinstein. Made me a little sleepy, to tell you the truth. I guess that's the sign of a good lullaby. Here's some more sleeping kind of music, going back to a dream that the poet Samuel Taylor Coleridge had in 1797. After taking some opium, he had a dream about Xanadu. I'll tell you the rest of that story afterwards. This is called The Pleasure Dome of Kubla Khan.

0: The great Joanne Faletta, leading the Buffalo Philharmonic Orchestra, The Pleasure Dome of Kubla Khan by Charles Tomlinson Griffiths. What is the context for such a title, I hear you asking? As of course you know, Kubla Khan was the first emperor of the Mongol dynasty. The music by Griffiths was inspired by a poem about Kubla Khan by the great Samuel Taylor Coleridge. Taylor Coleridge took some opium one night, had this really intense dream about Kubla Khan's capital city, Xanadu. As you do, he woke up and said, "What was that all about?" and wrote the poem the next morning. He wrote it in 1797, but didn't publish it for another 20 years. That's one heck of an opium buzz, my friend. And Griffith's music was based off the poem.
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0: Here is the Flute Concerto by American composer Lowell Lieberman. It was commissioned by Sir James Galway. It was dedicated to Sir James Galway, and here it is being performed by, you guessed it, Sir James Galway. It's just all about him, isn't it?

0: Sir James Galway playing pretty much all the notes, I think. I think he got them all into that one. I'll always love James Galway because he featured on the soundtrack to Amadeus. Anyone on that record is always in the golden page of my mind. Lowell Lieberman wrote that flute concerto he was also conducting. James Galway with the London Mozart Players. We're headed to the old lime tree, coming up next.
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How do you like to get to work? Do you drive? Take the bus? Or maybe you walk? For over a year in the mid-1950s, African-American residents of the city of Montgomery boycotted buses and walked to work instead. It cost the public transit system between 30,000 and 40,000 fares a day, about $2.5 billion in today's money. And it inspired Margaret Bonds to write this music, based on the hymn, I Want Jesus to Walk With Me. We're walking with Margaret this hour.

not many composers can say they invented an entire genre of music. Scott Joplin is one of them. That had to feel pretty good. That's Benjamin Loeb performing The Chrysanthemum by the King of Ragtime himself, Scott Joplin. What were your chosen coping strategies during the COVID pandemic? I got up at 3:30 and wrote music until 6:30 when the kids woke up. That kept me sane until roughly the late afternoon. Then I turned into a basket case. The artist RZA found an old notebook of lyrics he'd written while growing up as a teenager on Staten Island, New York. He turned it into a work called A Ballet Through Mud during COVID, which feels somehow appropriate for that time. He says, mud is dirty, but out of the mud grows the lotus, and the lotus flower is the symbol of enlightenment.

0: Christopher Dragon leading the Colorado Symphony Orchestra, Freedom of Movement, a movement from A Ballet Through Mutt by the artist RZA. Here's Rhapsody in Black with Vernon Neal.
1: Welcome to Your Classical's Rhapsody in Black from APM, where we turn up the voices of Black artists in the world of classical music. I'm Vernon Neal. Representation is a vital part of the fight for equity in the arts. If we want to live in a world that's more fair and equitable, we need to make sure that everyone has their chance to shine. That is, if you see someone who looks like you doing something you're interested in, you're more likely to try it too. People of color now make up about 21% of orchestra players nationwide. That's according to a study by the League of American Orchestras in 2023. But the study found that the share of Black players barely shifted, rising to 2.4% from 1.5%. According to composer Omar Thomas, that low percentage of representation extends to the repertoire. Omar said, in all his years playing in concert bands, he never got to play music that celebrated Black traditions. So as a composer, he writes music he wished he could have played. Those pieces speak directly to the issues of representation, social consciousness, and liberation. Of Our New Day Begun is a piece by Thomas that honors the 9 people killed in an act of domestic terrorism in 2015 at Mother Emmanuel, the Emmanuel African Methodist Episcopal Church in Charleston, South Carolina. He said the music is rooted in the Black American church tradition, and though it begins in tragedy, you can hear an arc toward hope for the future. The anchor of the piece is the Black national anthem, Lift Every Voice and Sing. A song that has served as a cry for liberation and affirmation for all Black people. That includes those in the LGBTIQA+ communities. And as an openly gay man, Thomas has written numerous works to tell their stories. He tried to make an It Gets Better video several times for a video contest, but decided his message would be delivered best in musical form. His piece titled We Will Know ends with a movement that rehashes the elation and mania felt nationwide when President Obama became the first sitting president to publicly support same-sex marriage. The music eventually comes to a calm and ends with a reimagining of Charles Albert Tinsley's iconic civil rights song, We Shall Overcome. More recently, Thomas wrote A Mother of a Revolution to celebrate the bravery of trans women, specifically Marsha Pay It No Mind Johnson, one of the instigators of the famous Stonewall Uprising of June 28, 1969. It's music that honors the legacy and memory of trans lives lost to violence and lifts up trans women worldwide who continue to exist unapologetically and who demand to be seen. This is Rhapsody in Black from APM, with technical assistance from Michael Osborne and support from Julie Yamacher, Elizabeth Iverson, Andrea Blaine, Kevin O'Connor, and Scott Blankenship. 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I'm Vernon Neal.
0: As Vernon said, composer Omar Thomas wrote music to honor nine people who died just over 11 years ago while worshiping at Mother Emanuel Church in Charleston, South Carolina. At first, Thomas couldn't figure out how to write about this tragedy. He was feeling all this pain and anger, while at the same time, he was very moved watching the victims' families demonstrate forgiveness and grace. And then he realized his best move was to put all those feelings into the music, both sides of the equation. Here's his piece, Of Our New Day Begun.

0: The Western Kentucky University Wind Ensemble performing Of Our New Day Begun by Omar Thomas. 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
0: How do you like to get to work? Do you drive? Do you take the bus? Or maybe you walk? For over a year in the mid-1950s, thousands of African-American residents of the city of Montgomery boycotted buses. They walked to work instead. It cost the public transit system between 30,000 and 40,000 fares a day, about $2.5 billion in today's money. And it inspired this music by Margaret Bonds, based on the hymn, I Want Jesus to Walk With Me.

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0: American Songwriter magazine calls Rhiannon Giddens one of the most important musical minds currently walking the planet, which kind of makes it sound like she's on a hike around the world. She's not, but she's doing just about everything but. She's helped to found the string band Carolina Chocolate Drops, as well as the all-female banjo supergroup Our Native Daughters. But you didn't even know there was an all-female banjo supergroup now, did you? She's won a couple of Grammys, a Pulitzer Prize, a MacArthur Genius Grant, and, coolest of all, she worked on music for the video game Red Dead Redemption 2. So there. Here's her piece, New to the Session, performed by five-string violinist Johnny Gandelsman.

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1: To Peggy. That's the very simple inscription on the title page of Howard Hanson's Serenade for Flute, Harp, and Strings. Confirmed bachelor Hanson was 50 years old when he met Margaret Elizabeth Nelson, attending the Chautauqua Institution in upstate New York in 1945. They were married a year later. Hanson wrote this piece as a kind of musical marriage proposal. It's wedding season, now I've got music for matrimony, coming up this hour. If you've never been a big one for grand gestures, you'll like this next composer. John Ireland played small ball. He wrote neither symphonies nor operas, but some of his works are considered the best ever by an Englishman.

Hi, I'm Jake Armerding. Glad to be with you. Glad to be listening to some music together. No one has ever accused native Mohawk cellist Don Avery of being too by the book. She does write traditional Mohawk and classical orchestral music. She also composes in the genre called downtempo, which, as of course you know, is a flavor of electronic music that features an atmospheric sound and slower beats, slower than dance music. Here's her piece called We Enter Together.

Don't you love pieces that you don't know exactly how they're going to end? What note they're going to end on? It's so great. Wilhelmina Smith performing We Enter Together by Don Avery. There's a very simple inscription on the title page of Howard Hanson's Serenade for Flute, Harp, and Strings. It says, "To Peggy." Confirmed bachelor Hanson was 50 years old when he met Margaret Elizabeth Nelson, attending the Chautauqua Institution in upstate New York in 1945. They were married a year later. This next piece was a kind of musical marriage proposal to Peggy. It's not known whether they used it for the processional, but I really hope they did. It would have been great.

0: The New Zealand Chamber Orchestra featuring flautist Alexa Still. A Serenade for Flute, Harp, and Strings by Howard Hansen. That was conductor Nicholas Braithwaite on the podium. Brahms does calisthenics. Coming up.
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0: Well, what to you and I would be an impossible task, composing a 30-minute serenade. It was pretty light work for a guy like Johannes Brahms. He wrote pieces like that to get in shape to write his first symphony. It was kind of a warm-up exercise. Calisthenics. It's kind of like when the big league pitcher comes in and throws his warm-ups. He's only throwing 75 miles an hour. Here's the serenade number 2 by Brahms.

0: István Kertész leading the London Symphony Orchestra in the Serenade No. 2 by Brahms, dedicated to who else? Clara Schumann.
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0: The Frenchman Eric Satie is what you might call a composer's composer. He didn't gain a whole lot of fame, like some of his contemporaries, but those contemporaries knew what was up. They recognized the goods when they heard them. Here's the piece, a piece by the great John Cage, written as a tribute to Satie. It's called In a Landscape.

0: an homage to the genius of composer Erik Satie, Bertrand Chamaillou performing In a Landscape by the great John Cage.
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1: It all went splendidly, and the crowd loved the piece because they were invested in it. It's the magic of community support coming up this hour. Dale Kavanagh has been called a true poet on the guitar. She composes too. Here is her own work, Abbeywood Trail, performed by Kavanagh herself.

There are many reasons to love conductor Joanne Faletta, too many to list here. My favorite might be the way she always seems to be turning up the volume on lesser-known artists, underrated artists, artists going under the radar. Something I really appreciate about her whole ethic. It's almost like she wants them to be heard. It's almost like it's all about the music. Here she is conducting the Buffalo Philharmonic Orchestra. It's the Symphony No. 1 by German-American composer Lukas Foss.

0: 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That's a quote from John Muir, and I'll have music inspired by it coming up next.
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Craig Hella Johnson, leading Conspirare, Reflections from the American Triptych by Jake Runestad. These days, artists and creators of all kinds depend on the kindness of strangers, crowdfunding, to continue their careers. What that has looked like is thousands upon thousands of patrons stepping up to fill the gap that our heroic arts organizations have found harder and harder to fill. Crowdfunding campaigns are not just a recent phenomenon. The Chamber Society of Detroit commissioned Samuel Barber for this next piece. And it all worked out great.

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1: 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That's coming up on the next performance today from 8 p.m.
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3: There are moments in this Russian symphony that feel like a warm, co-regulating hug. That sort of embrace where you feel all the stress evaporate. But just like in life, those sweeping moments don't last forever. Vasily Kalinnikov's second, and sadly his final, symphony ebbs and flows between gentle melodic joy to sounds that boom and blast off. An incredible work that, honestly, I...
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0: One of those vivid, almost celebratory sounds that makes you feel like anything is possible. The Comet Prelude from Avril Coleridge Taylor, the BBC Philharmonic performing. I'm Melanie Renata, and you know what? Anything is possible. Let's keep riding that optimistic wave, shall we? A piece that keeps your spirits high in just a moment. This is Music Through the Night.
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0: This work is something slow, followed by something fast. That's the pithy description 20th century composer Henry Cowell gave to his hymn and fuguing tunes. He wrote about 20 of them. This is his 10th, performed by the Academy of St. Martin in the Fields and oboist Celia Nicklin.

Just amazing how much a melody can evolve in, what, not even 7 minutes there. Oboist Celia Nicklin and the Academy of St. Martin in the Fields for Henry Cowell's Hymn and Fuguing Tune No. 10. I'm Melanie Renata, and you know how some seeds need fire or freezing temps to germinate? Well, sometimes art is the same way. As Vasily Kolinnikov's health crumbled from tuberculosis, he grew more exhausted, but the music he produced during that time just burst with life. Here's the Scottish National Orchestra with Kolinnikov's Second Symphony. 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

0: A joyful and powerful farewell from a composer who knew that his time was short. Vasily Kalinnikov's radiant Second Symphony in A Major. Neeme Järvi at the podium there, conducting the Scottish National Orchestra.
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0: Imagine writing the first half of a masterpiece and then losing it. Oof. That's exactly what happened to Tchaikovsky with this work. Of course, he didn't know this was going to be a masterpiece. Didn't know it was going to be an orchestral suite. It wasn't really his intention, but just he had a burst of inspiration. A little scherzo sketched out in a morning haze. And then a wild chase to track down the lost work, plenty of rewrites, and a tangle of ideas. It's Tchaikovsky's first orchestral suite, and it's on the way. I'm Melanie Renata. This is Music Through the Night.

0: It can be scary having two opposing options in life and needing to choose. Which path will you go down? Which reality will you create for yourself? Swedish composer Hugo Alvain ran into that situation.
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0: Just as beautiful as the sounds he composed, Hugo Alvain also created soft and dreamy oil and watercolor landscapes. That was a painting in sound, his Midsummer Vigil, his Swedish Rhapsody No. 1, performed for you there by the Minnesota Orchestra, Eiji Owe conducting. I'm Melanie Renata with a soothing and sweet sound for you in just a moment. This is, after all, Music Through the Night.
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0: As you saunter sleepily through the night, a soothing violin and piano here to keep you floating through the evening atmosphere. It's a lullaby from Amy Beach.

Violinist Rachel Barton Pine and pianist Matthew Hagel swaddling you for a lullaby from Amy Beach. This is, indeed, Music Through the Night. I'm Melanie Renata. Glad to have you along for this nocturnal journey through sound. Things are going to get a bit chaotic here, though, as the National Symphony Orchestra of Ireland share Tchaikovsky's Orchestral Suite No. 1 in D minor.

0: 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Tchaikovsky's colorful first orchestral suite in D minor, the National Symphony Orchestra of Ireland performing. 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
0: A young Gabriel Fauré once hesitantly handed a new piece of music to the great Franz Liszt. Worried it might run too long, Liszt waved off the concern. He said, "Too long, young man? Makes no sense. One writes as one thinks." Then Liszt sat at the piano, began sight-reading the music cold, and a few pages in, he had to stop. Not because it was too long. He simply said he didn't have enough fingers. Then he made a suggestion that would change the piece forever. "Don't leave this for solo piano, give it an orchestra." So Fauré did just that, and it's coming up later this hour. I'm Melanie Renata. This is Music Through the Night. Late July, this time of year when gardens are bursting at their seams, the mood calls for music that evokes a sense of the abundance that surrounds you. And you get that here in The Meath Pastoral by Arthur Duff.

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Like a slow saunter through fields of flowers, the Meath Pastoral by Arthur Duff, the Irish Chamber Orchestra performing Fionnuala Hunt at the podium. And after all of that, this is going to put a little gas in your tank. A dynamic piece from the youngest Haydn brother, Michael Haydn, his Flute Concerto in D, performed by flutist István Zsolt Nagy and the Austro-Hungarian Haydn Orchestra. I'm Melanie Renata. This is Music Through the Night.

0: Music that helped Michael Haydn step out of his brother's shadow. His flute concerto in D major, performed there fittingly by the Austro-Hungarian Haydn Orchestra and flutist István Zsoltnás. I'm Melanie Renata, and the musical mood gets a little bit dramatic in just a tick. You're listening to Music Through the Night.
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0: It's a beautiful, endless cycle. Art inspires art, inspires art, just layers and layers of inspiration. Polish violinist and composer Henryk Wieniawski, he found operatic inspiration and built his Fantasia Brilliante on themes from Gounod's Faust. It's shared with you here by the NFM Wrocław Philharmonic and violin soloist Bamsuri Kim.

There are actually two versions of that work, one for violin and piano, and that one for violin and orchestra. Bamsori Kim as the violin soloist, and the NFM Rokla Philharmonic as the orchestra. The Fantasia Brilliant on themes from Gounod's Faust by Henrik Wieniawski. I'm Melanie Renata, and you and I are heading out here on a brief musical adventure. A ballad by Gabriel Fauré, one that floats and bounces and sometimes jolts you around a little bit. Here's the Radio Luxembourg Orchestra with pianist Grant Johannesson. 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

0: It just takes incredible skill to pull that off. Pianist Grant Johannesson and the Radio Luxembourg Orchestra for a ballad from Gabriel Fauré.
1: Suspense, drama, romance. 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
0: In the late 1800s, early 1900s, it was not socially acceptable for girls to study music. It wasn't socially acceptable for girls to do a lot of things. But Lou Koster was a little girl in Luxembourg who had a grandfather who taught her music anyways. She and her sisters began their musical careers accompanying silent films. She eventually began composing and even had some radio hits, including this one. It's called Heideland. And it's on the way. I'm Melanie Renata. So glad you're here. This is Music Through the Night. This hour is a tasty musical sandwich. Mozart as the top bun, Beethoven as the bottom, and an early radio hit from Lou Koster as the meat in the middle. Here's that top bun, light and vibrant, Mozart's String Quartet No. 9 in A, performed by the Amadeus Quartet.

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0: A small, charming work from one of the greats, Mozart's 9th string quartet in A major, the Amadeus Quartet, fittingly, performing. I'm Melanie Renata. This is Music Through the Night. And there's a carefree vibe that floats into your atmosphere in just a minute.
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3: 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And Undine jumps into the ocean and turns into foam.
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0: Early 20th century composer Lou Koster had some orchestral hits that actually became some of the first radio hits from the 1930s, like this one called Heideland. Here's the Estro Armonico Luxembourg Chamber Orchestra.

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I'm Melanie Renata. This is Music Through the Night. And for a musician, a hand injury is distressing, to say the least. For a composer, it's their hearing. Beethoven's hearing started to go before he was even 30 years old. Distraught, of course, he refused to give up, and he channeled his struggles into triumphant works of art, like his Second Symphony in D. It's performed for you here by the Westeastern Divan Orchestra.

0: A testament to resilience and determination. Music crafted by Beethoven as he was losing his hearing. His second symphony in D major. Daniel Barenboim conducting the West Eastern Divan Orchestra.
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1: A single string is a simple thing. One fine thread. Easy to overlook on its own, but you weave enough of them together and something else entirely emerges. A tapestry. In this case, a tapestry of sound, built from strings. Layered until the music shimmers like threads of gold catching the light. It's music that builds slowly and leaves you a little breathless by the end. Rafe Vaughan Williams called it a fantasia on a theme of Thomas Tallis. And it's on the way. I'm Melanie Renata. Please stay with me.

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Pianist Long Long with Baby Mine from Dumbo by Frank Churchill and Ned Washington. I'm Melanie Renata. Thank you for being with me this morning. I'm glad you're here. You know, there is a magical feeling that can pour from certain choral pieces, crystal-like harmonic clusters, arching melodic lines that send shivers up your spine. You're going to find that here in this piece by Morten Lauridsen, Stephen Layton conducting polyphony for Ubi Caritas et Amor.

Ubi Caritas et Amor by Morten Lauridsen, Polyphony performing. I'm Melanie Renata. I'm sorry for having to pull you out of that hypnotic state, but I'm not pulling you out of it for long. You head right back into a meditative mood with a work here that feels like deep musical breaths. Here's the Academy of St. Martin in the Fields with a fantasia on a theme of Thomas Tallis by Ralph Vaughan Williams.

0: Inspired by the stunning sounds of Renaissance composer Thomas Tallis. That was the Academy of St. Martin in the Fields performing Neville Marriner, conducting a fantasia on a theme of Thomas Tallis by Ralph Vaughan Williams. I'm Melanie Renata, and the musical mood and the pace is going to pick up quite a bit with a Brandenburg concerto that's not by J.S. Bach, coming up in just a minute.
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0: This is an homage to J.S. Bach, a work crafted through the lens of admiration. Bruce Haynes took some of Bach's musical ideas and respectfully crafted additional Brandenburg concertos. This is his, Bruce Haynes's, 8th Brandenburg Concerto in C major, performed by the Montreal Baroque Orchestra.

0: A tip of the hat to Bach from the late American composer Bruce Haynes. His Brandenburg Concerto No. 8 in C, the Montreal Baroque Orchestra, performing. Good morning. I'm Melanie Renata with a trickle and a shimmer in just a minute.
1: 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Cellist Elisa Weilerstein plays a lesser-known work by Benjamin Britten, and Alan Gilbert leads the orchestra in the Symphony No. 2 of Brahms. I'm Steve Seal. That's next time on APM's Symphony Cast. 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
2: Franz Liszt was a superstar in his day, kind of like Bruno Mars or Luke Bryan are today. Women attacked him after performances, tearing his clothing and collecting locks of his hair. 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
0: This is a staple of the harp repertoire, and a common recital and competition piece. Harpist Emmanuel Cesson provides the trickle here, and the string quartet known as Quatuor Voss serves up the shimmer. It's a sonatine by Marcel Tournier.

0: A sonatine from French harpist and composer Marcel Tournier, performed by the French quartet Quatre Voces and harpist Emmanuel Saison.
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2: 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And Undine jumps into the ocean and turns into foam.
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5: This is the Composer's Datebook for July 24th. I'm John Burge. The composer of this familiar theme was born on today's date in 1904 in Lyon. He was christened Noël Arnaud, but is better known as Leo Arnaud, the name he adopted after emigrating to the United States. Arnaud studied music in his native France with two of its leading composers, Vincent Dandy and Maurice Ravel. In the 1930s, Arnaud settled in Hollywood, where he churned out scores for everything from Blondie Goes Latin to The Ice Follies of 1939. The high point of Arnaud's cinematic career was an Oscar nomination for his work as an arranger for the 1964 musical The Unsinkable Molly Brown. A few years earlier, Hollywood Bowl conductor Felix Slatkin commissioned Arnaud to write some music for a 1958 LP Sonic Spectacular designed to show off the new stereophonic recording process. The album was titled Charge and featured military-style fanfares and suites, including a cut titled Bugler's Dream. In 1968, when ABC Television was looking for a musical theme for its Olympic coverage, they chose Bugler's Dream. By 1988, when the NBC network secured TV rights for the Olympics, Arnaud's theme had become the instantly recognizable signature theme for the Olympic Games. Composer's Datebook is produced by APM, American Public Media, in conjunction with the American Composers Forum, reminding you that all music was once new.

0: Well, if you liked yesterday's weather, you're bound to like today. And they're very similar, if not identical, with partly sunny skies, comfy once again, and high in the upper 70s today. It'll be clear overnight, down to about 62. That's where we are right now, at 62 degrees. And a partly cloudy Saturday, a little bit warmer, high in the low 80s for tomorrow. 62 right now.
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0: 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It's a suite of music from Manuel de Falla's ballet, The Three-Cornered Hat, on WGUC. That ballet featured sets designed by an artist named Pablo Picasso. And we heard Gustavo Dudamel conduct the Simon Bolivar Symphony, The Three-Cornered Hat music.
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0: Sonata in B-flat for two pianos, played by James Anagnossen and Leslie Kinton. 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
1: 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Guitarist Laura Masson Frankie entitled her debut album Rojo, and she says, "Rojo represents the spirit and the essence of this record. The color red is passion, strength, life, intensity, love. It pulses with vitality and defines how I play and how I live." I'm Elaine Deal. 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
0: 62 degrees. Going to be another real nice day today. A lot of sunshine. And we'll be in the 70s, upper 70s today. Composer from London, Samuel Coleridge Taylor, toured the United States a few times in the late 19th, early 20th century. On one of the tours, he received an invitation from President Theodore Roosevelt to come visit him at the White House, and he did. And it was around that time Samuel Coleridge Taylor composed this music, a romance for violin and orchestra. Violinist Rachel Barton Pine plays the romance with the Encore Chamber Orchestra and conductor Daniel Hege on WGUC.

0: written by Samuel Coleridge Taylor, the romance for violin on Classical WGUC. Playing violin was Rachel Barton Pine and conductor Daniel Higgy with the Encore Chamber Orchestra.
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2: When composer Anna Klein was asked to write something exuberant for a festival in London, she created an energetic fanfare with an old English drinking song thrown in for good measure. Anna Klein's exuberant masquerade. 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
0: 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Elegy for Those We Lost is music written in May of 2020 by American composer Aaron J. Kernis. Piece was written during the height of the COVID-19 pandemic, shortly after the composer Aaron J. Kernis had recovered from a mild case of the illness himself. It is dedicated to beloved victims of COVID-19 and their families in mourning. Elegy for Those We Lost, with Yolanda Condonassis playing beautiful harp and Michael Sachs trumpet, and classical music from Cincinnati Public Radio.

0: Yolanda Koundinasis and Michael Sacks, harp and trumpet, respectively, played that music by American composer Aaron J. Kernis called Elegy for Those We Lost on Classical WGUC. 6:52 now.
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0: The Austrian composer Franz von Suppe wrote dozens of operettas. This music is from his first full-length operetta, one called The Lady Mistress. The overture is done by Slovak State Philharmonic on GUC.

0: Alfred Walter conducted the Slovak State Philharmonic, and they played the overture from Franz von Suppe's operetta called The Lady Mistress.
1: One of the many things I enjoy about summer is the way it sounds. I love hearing all the birds and crickets and other wildlife chiming in on a steamy summer day or night. Composers enjoyed nature, too. Antonio Vivaldi composed a concerto nicknamed after conch shells, and Georg Philipp Telemann wrote a symphony imitating the sound of crickets. You'll hear them both on Sunday Baroque this weekend. 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

0: Emperor's Waltz, one of hundreds composed by Johann Strauss Jr. That performance was by the Vienna Johann Strauss Orchestra, led by conductor Willy Waskowski. Cincinnati Opera's Summer Festival continues. We'll find out what's next for Cincinnati Opera with Evans Mirages on our Cincinnati Spotlight at 10 this morning.
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0: It is 7:26, and Thane Maynard standing by with this morning's 90-Second Naturalist in just a few minutes. This music inspired by the Langston Hughes poem, Carlos Simon's Hold Fast to Dreams, is performed on WGUC by an ensemble called Nine Horses, along with pianist Laura Downs.

0: Hold Fast to Dreams, and music composed by Carlos Simon. That was pianist Laura Downs, along with the group called Nine Horses.
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3: Hi there, I'm Thane Maynard. The largest and one of the most effective conservation organizations in the world is the Nature Conservancy. Today, TNC has an annual budget approaching $2 billion. But their origin story is more humble than you might imagine. Established in 1950, the organization grew out of a network of ecologists who believed that preserving representative natural areas was essential for research and biodiversity. Rather than relying solely on research, the Nature Conservancy pioneered the strategy of purchasing and managing land to safeguard rare habitats. One of the scientists who helped inspire this approach was E. Lucy Braun, a distinguished botanist and ecologist from Ohio, who promoted the importance of preserving entire ecosystems rather than isolated species. Lucy's vision led to the protection of the first two Nature Conservancy preserves. Lynx Prairie, with its rare prairies and oak savannas, was purchased for $1,000 in 1950 for $24 an acre. And Buzzard's Roost, known for its rugged terrain and diverse plant life, was purchased in 1960 for $10,000 at $65 an acre, launching the ongoing effort to protect unique landscapes before they were lost.
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0: Another gorgeous morning. It looks like a pretty good weekend ahead, too. Right now, 63 degrees. Mussorgsky composed the piece in 1867, but it was never performed during his lifetime. After Mussorgsky's death, Nikolai Rimsky-Korsakov arranged and reorchestrated the piece in 1886. It's Night on Bald Mountain on WGUC, Cleveland Orchestra, and conductor Christoph von Tognagy.

0: Christo von Dohnányi conducted the Cleveland Orchestra there in WGUC, playing Night on Bald Mountain from Modest Mussorgsky. 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
1: Several composers, including Hamilton Hardy, Eric Coates, and Frank Bridge, were commissioned to write a movement each for a string quartet. Frank Bridge based his work, the opening movement of the Hamburg Quartet, on the Londonderry air and called it an Irish melody. It's a great piece for the beginning of a new day and one you're likely to hear some morning here on WGUC. I'm Brian O'Donnell, and I'm here with classical music and a pretty decent sunrise each weekday morning. Join me on 90.9 WGUC Cincinnati.
0: Yeah, thanks for being here this morning. Appreciate you attending. Frédéric Chopin died in 1849, 100 years later. Homage to Chopin was written by Polish composer Andrzej Panufnik to commemorate the 100th anniversary of Chopin's death. The Polish Chamber Orchestra with flutist Hanna Turunek play the homage to Chopin.

0: Polish Chamber Orchestra and flutist Hanna Turenek played homage to Chopin, a mid-20th century piece by the Polish composer Andrzej Panufnik. 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
1: Guitarist Laura Masson-Frankie entitled her debut album Rojo, and she says, Rojo represents the spirit and the essence of this record. 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It pulses with vitality and defines how I play and how I live. I'm Elaine Deal. 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

0: 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Claire Huangzi played Cradle Song of the Lonely Mother, composed by Amy Beach in 1924.
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1: 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Cellist Elisa Weilerstein plays a lesser-known work by Benjamin Britten, and Alan Gilbert leads the orchestra in the Symphony No. 2 of Brahms. I'm Steve Seal. 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
0: This music by Rayfon Williams from 1938 is The Serenade to Music. 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

0: Jessica Rivero, a soprano, working there with the Atlanta Symphony Orchestra and Chamber Choir, led by conductor Robert Spano. That was Serenade to Music by Ray Vaughan Williams.
1: Undine is a water spirit that lives in the ocean and wants to marry a mortal on land. And Undine tries to seduce him, but he declines and says, "I love another." And Undine jumps into the ocean and turns into foam.
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0: 65 degrees now. A high temp should be in the upper 70s this afternoon. A four-movement work composed by Paul Schoenfeld in 1990 with movements titled Samba, followed by Tango, the third movement Tin Pan Alley, and the final movement Square Dance. It's four souvenirs for violin and piano by Paul Schoenfeld. Carolyn Golding is the violinist, Christopher O'Reilly, the pianist.

0: Music by American composer Paul Schoenfeld. Four souvenirs for violin and piano on Classical WGUC. Carolyn Goulding and Christopher O'Reilly played violin and piano. That music composed by Schoenfeld in 1990. That was the year that Cincinnati Museum Center opened in the renovated Cincinnati Union Terminal. Also in 1990, the Berlin Wall was torn down, signaling the end of the Iron Curtain. 1990. 8:47 now, our Cincinnati Spotlight shining on Cincinnati Opera's Summer Festival as it continues. Spotlight in 1 hour and 12 minutes at 10 o'clock and again at 5 o'clock in the afternoon.
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0: The beautiful musical depiction of the beauty of the Czech countryside and its people. Bedřich Smetana's symphonic poem From Bohemia's Woods and Meadows, from the cycle of six symphonic poems making up My Fatherland or Mavlast. 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

0: Andrew Davis conducted the BBC Symphony Orchestra, playing music by Frederick Delius. The Walk to the Paradise Garden was composed as an orchestral interlude between scenes 5 and 6 from the Delius opera called A Village Romeo and Juliet.
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0: Good morning, I'm Brian O'Donnell. It is 9:12 now. Bela Fleck is a master of his instrument, and his instrument is the banjo. Bela Fleck composed a concerto for the banjo 15 years ago. He named it the Impostor Concerto. Had its premiere in Nashville with the Nashville Symphony and conductor Giancarlo Guerrero. And the composer, Bela Fleck, was the banjo soloist. And here they all are, the Impostor Concerto in classical WGUC.

I couldn't love that anymore. Amazing music and performance by Bela Fleck and the Nashville Symphony with conductor Giancarlo Guerrero. Bela Fleck's The Impostor Concerto, concerto for banjo and orchestra. Yes, beautiful. And from one American virtuoso to another, this one plays trumpet. He is Wynton Marsalis playing the rondo on WGUC by Jean-Joseph Moret and conductor Anthony Newman.

0: Playing trumpet, Wynton Marsalis with the English Chamber Orchestra and Anthony Newman. Jean-Joseph Moret's Rondo.
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2: When composer Anna Klein was asked to write something exuberant for a festival in London, she created an energetic fanfare with an old English drinking song thrown in for good measure. Anna Klein's exuberant masquerade. That's coming up on the next performance today from 8 p.m.
0: Sunday evening at 6 on Classical 90.9 WGUC. We're coming up on 10 o'clock in Cincinnati Spotlight Time today, shining on the Cincinnati Opera Summer Festival as it continues. Evans Mirage is on the spotlight today. This, composed by Robert Schumann for solo piano, is called Blumenstück, or Flower Piece. The pianist is Benjamin Grosvenor.

0: Benjamin Grosvenor played Robert Schumann's Blumenstück, Flower Piece, from 1839 at Classical WGUC.
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1: Orpheus and Carmen, the final two productions for the Cincinnati Opera Summer Festival. Here's the Harry T. Wilkes Artistic Director of Cincinnati Opera, Evans Miranges.
2: They run sort of in repertory, but in different spaces. So the newcomer, although the composer isn't a newcomer to Cincinnati, is Ricky Ian Gordon's take on the Orpheus and Eurydice legend. Ricky, in 2000, was tending to his dying lover and was trying to figure out a way to memorialize him and just cope with the horrors of someone dying of AIDS. He had been asked at the time to write a clarinet piece for clarinet, piano, chamber music piece. And he basically said to the commissioner, I don't have the bandwidth to do this now. Sorry. But Ricky tells the story that one night, about 3 o'clock in the morning, he couldn't sleep. And he got up and went to his dining room table and started sketching what became the libretto for Orpheus and Eurydice, a modern take on the legend. The twist is that Eurydice is a soprano, but Orpheus, with his lyre, as it were, is a clarinetist. Sort of fulfilling the desire of the commissioner to, he got more than he bargained for. He got a piece for soprano, clarinet, and piano. And it was a later orchestrated by Ricky to be a small string ensemble with piano. And that's the way we will present it in the Wilkes studio with dancers from Cincinnati Ballet, directed by our own Audrey Chait. The cast is Heidi Middendorf, soprano, and the clarinet is none other than Christopher Pell, Cincinnati Symphony Orchestra principal clarinetist. And his mom was a ballet instructor. So Christopher knows how to dance. He's going to be a wonderful protagonist in this. Fully staged in the Wilkes studio, conducted by Stephen Mulligan with members of the Cincinnati Symphony Orchestra. And it reps with Carmen. Performances of Orpheus are July 28th, 30th, and August 1st in the Wilkes studio.
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0: English composer Thomas Addis wrote that in 2022 for that terrific violinist, Anna-Sophie Mutter. And Addis conducted the London Symphonic Winds. That piece is called Air, homage to Sibelius on WGUC. 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
1: Guitarist Laura Mason Frankie entitled her debut album Rojo, and she says, Rojo represents the spirit and the essence of this record. The color red is passion, strength, life, intensity, love. It pulses with vitality and defines how I play and how I live. I'm Elaine Deal. 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
0: Here's the overture from the 14th of 23 operas composed by Wolfgang Mozart, Abduction from the Seraglio, with Neville Mariner conducting the Academy of St. Martin in the Fields.

0: It's Mozart's music. It's the overture from Abduction from the Seraglio. It was the Academy of St. Martin in the Fields and conductor Neville Mariner on GUC.
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0: I have music performed by the Cincinnati Pops and Eric Kunzel on the way in about 25 minutes. First, though, before they put their red coats on, they are the Cincinnati Symphony Orchestra. In 2005, Cincinnati Symphony and Pavo Yarvi recorded and released an all-Debussy project with Afternoon of a Faun, also had Nocturnes, and this, La Mer.

0: Beautiful recording by the Cincinnati Symphony and Paolo Jarvi of Claude Debussy's La Mer, the Sea. 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
0: These couple dances are from the opera by Georges Bizet, based on Sir Walter Scott's novel, The Fair Maid of Perth. Eric Hunzel now in the Cincinnati Pops Orchestra.

0: Eric Unzel and the Cincinnati Pops, recorded in Music Hall with a couple of dances from the Georges Bizet opera, The Fair Maid of Perth. That opera was first performed in 1867 in Paris, and that was the year that the beautiful church with the big, tall steeple that you can see for miles and miles around right on the Ohio River, St. Rose Church there on what was then Eastern Avenue, now Riverside Drive, built in 1867. That brings us to 11 o'clock on this Friday. Enjoy the weekend. Thanks for being here this morning, and do stay. Elaine's coming in next.
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0: Purcell Quartet began the hour with Heinrich Bieber's String Sonata No. 10. Good morning, I'm Elaine Deal. Welcome to your weekend, and a lovely one it is. 68 degrees right now on our way to a comfortable high of 78. Clear tonight, a little bit warmer overnight. We'll get down to the upper or mid-60s. Tomorrow, partly cloudy, a little bit warmer with a high of 82 in Saturday's forecast.
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By Sergei Prokofiev.

When asked about his inspirations, Long said, "I am inspired by many people, composers like Liszt, Rachmaninoff, and Prokofiev. I also draw inspiration from other artists, musicians, and dancers." He adds, "I believe that music should be felt in the heart, not just in the head. When we play music that we love, we are more connected to it, and we can express ourselves better." We just heard Long perform music written by one of those aforementioned inspirations. That was Sergei Prokofiev's Piano Concerto No. 3 in C major. Sir Simon Rattle led the Berlin Philharmonic, and it was Long at the piano. Support comes from Cincinnati Opera presenting Bizet's Carmen, a fiercely independent heroine, a score pulsing with some of opera's most seductive rhythms and passion that turns to danger. Two-time Grammy winner Jhené Bridges stars as Carmen alongside a stellar cast and the Cincinnati Symphony Orchestra. Four performances only, July 25th through August 2nd at Music Hall. Tickets at cincinnatiopera.org. Coming up in about 20 minutes, two more selections from Rojo, the new album by guitarist Laura Maison-Franchi, new at noon on WGUC. Now it's Yader Bignamani leading the Detroit Symphony Orchestra with a selection from Wynton Marsalis's Blues Symphony, Dansant, Mambo, and Samba.

From the very first recording that the Detroit Symphony Orchestra made under who was then at the time the new music director, Yair Binyamini. That was the sixth movement, Danzan y Mambo Choro y Samba, from Blue Symphony by Wynton Marsalis on Classical 90.9 WGUC. 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Today, Evans previews the new production of Ricky Ian Gordon's Orpheus and Eurydice. 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Closing this hour, it's the Knight Templar Overture by Otto Nicolai. Karl Anton Rickenbacker leads the Bamberg Symphony Orchestra.

0: The Knight Templar, the overture by Carl Anton Rickenbacker, performed, or Otto Nicolai rather, conducted by Carl Anton Rickenbacker. It was the Bamberg Symphony Orchestra on 90.9, where New at Noon is next.
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0: 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Music for your heart, mind, and spirit. Good afternoon and welcome to your weekend. I'm Elaine Deal. Today we pay one more visit with the album Rojo. It is the debut release from the Cuban guitarist Laura Maison-Franchi, an album that she says pays tribute to everyone who inspired and supported and believed in her on her way up. People like Claudia Montero, who says that Laura's sound, precision, and immense musicality make it a privilege to hear her performing my music. Montero composed the title cut Rojo. We'll hear that today after we hear Song, composed by Carlos Rafael Rivero. Two pieces, New at Noon, on Classical 90.9 WGUC.

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1: By Claudia Montero and Song by Carlos Rafael Rivera. Two cuts from the album Rojo, the debut release by Laura Mason Frankie. We've been enjoying the album this week, New at Noon, on WGUC.
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1: 71 degrees on our way to a high of 78. Clear tonight, a little bit warmer. Overnight, we should get down to about 62. Partly cloudy, clear and warmer again tomorrow with the high in the low to mid 80s. 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

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Adam Fischer led the Austro-Hungarian Haydn Orchestra. 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

0: Paul Hindemith's Capriccio. We heard cellist Wendy Warner working alongside pianist Eileen Buck.
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0: May I suggest beginning your weekend entertainment with Symphony No. 1 by John Quagliano. Megan LaVilla will have that for you tonight at 6. 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

0: Hubert Parry's English Suite, performed by the English String Orchestra. William Boughton conducted on Classical 90.9.
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0: The magnificent Joanne Valletta leading the Women's Philharmonic from the lute. There's music composed by Camilla De Rossi, Il Sacrificio di Abramo, Sinfonia. Beginning this hour on Classical 90.9 WGUC. Good afternoon. Welcome to your weekend. I'm Elaine Deal. Got 75 degrees now on our way to a high of 78. Not a bad Friday for late July. 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
0: Eric Kunzel conducts the Cincinnati Pops, performing the Adagio of Spartacus and Phrygia by Aram Khachaturian.

0: Eric Kunzel and the Cincinnati Pops perform the Adagio of Spartacus and Phrygia by Aram Khachaturian on Classical 90.9.
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0: A performance now from the fantastic violinist Jennifer Coe. 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

0: Peter Tchaikovsky's Melancholy Serenade, performed by Jennifer Coe. Alexander Vedernikov conducted the Odense Symphony Orchestra on Classical 90.9. 77 degrees at a minute before 2 o'clock, and thank you to all of our sustaining members, including John Liptak and Marie Hill. 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

0: Andrew Shapiro began the hour with his own work, Intimate, the name of that piece. 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
0: Felix Mendelssohn was at the height of his career, working crazily, performing, teaching, composing, quite possibly literally working himself to death, as he died not too long after the premiere of this, his violin concerto in E minor. We hear the great Midori performing with the Berlin Philharmonic. Maris Janssens conducts music by Mendelssohn on 90.9 WGUC, classical music from Cincinnati Public Radio.

0: Oh, to have been in the concert hall that night. Midori performing with the Berlin Philharmonic, led by Maris Janssens. That was the Violin Concerto in E minor by Felix Mendelssohn on Classical 90.9 WGUC. I'm Elaine Deal, glad to have your company. Thanks for beginning your weekend with classical music on 90.9. Going to be a pretty mild one. Currently 78. Overnight, we should see 62. Tomorrow, partly cloudy skies, warm with a high in the low to mid 80s.
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0: We enjoy now the work of our CSO music director. Here he is, leading the French National Orchestra, Cristian Mațălaru. This is Romanian Rhapsody No. 2 by George Enescu.

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0: Finlandia by Jean Sibelius. Leif Segerstam led the Helsinki Philharmonic Orchestra on 90.9.
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0: 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Composer Martin Ellerby writes about Paris sketches. This is my personal tribute to a city I love, and each movement pays homage to some part of the French capital and to other composers who lived, worked, or passed through it, as did Maurice Ravel in his own tribute to the work of an earlier master in Le Tombeau de Couperin. Running like a unifying thread through the whole score is the idea of bells, a prominent feature of Paris life. Eugene Corcoran conducts the North Texas Wind Symphony. This is Paris Sketches by Martin Ellerby.

0: Martin Ellerby's Paris Sketches. Eugene Corcoran conducted the North Texas Wind Symphony.
1: 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It's on Sunday Baroque this week. 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
0: 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Suite Provençale. Neymar Jarvi conducts the Detroit Symphony Orchestra.

0: Nima Yarby and the Detroit Symphony Orchestra performed Suite Provençale by Darius Milhaud.
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0: Completing this hour of classical music, the great Rachel Barton Pine. She works here with the Göttinger Symphony Orchestra. Christoph Matthias Müller conducts Romance No. 2 in F by Ludwig van Beethoven.

0: Rachel Barton Pine, alongside the Göttinger Symphony Orchestra, conducted by Christoph Matthias Müller. Romance No. 2 in F by Ludwig van Beethoven.
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0: The new album of contemporary American duos for violin and piano is called Switchback and features work by four of our favorite composers, John Corigliano, Christopher Dietz, Jennifer Higdon, and Aaron J. Kernis, performed by Carolina Eva Chin and Laura Melton. We'll sample the album this week, new at noon, on WGUC.
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0: From Antonin Dvorak's fairy tale opera, Rusalka, that's based on the water sprite Rusalka from Slavic mythology that usually inhabits a lake or a river. Rusalka is known for the aria, the song for the moon or the song to the moon, though we just heard the Polonaise performed by AGOA and the Minnesota Orchestra. I'm Megan LaVilla. 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
0: Local composer Rick Soash says of his piece Dark Forest that each of the movements and the title in general are named after separate inspirations of his. The title refers to the Russian proverb, "The heart of another is a dark forest." And so this is his cello and piano suite called Dark Forest. He also said the middle movement name is Speak Gently, Spring. The title comes from the opening of Lou Sarrett's heartbreaking poem, Four Little Foxes. That middle movement, again, Speak Gently, Spring. We'll hear cellist Josh Airy and pianist Greg Kostraba.

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0: From American contemporary composer and local composer here to Cincinnati, Rick Soash. We just heard his suite for cello and piano called Dark Forest. Now, he had expressed a couple of different inspirations for the piece. In fact, the title of Dark Forest is in reference to the Russian proverb, "The heart of another is a dark forest." The first and second movements seem to be inspired by the same poem by Lou Sarrett called Four Little Foxes. Ballad of the Red Fox was the first movement, and Speak Gently Spring, it was the second movement, an actual line from the work. And the final movement is called Twig of Willow. We heard that inspired by the delightful, as he calls it, poem by Edna St. Vincent Millay called Twig of Willow. Josh Airey on cello and Greg Kostraba on piano here on Classical 90.9.
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0: We just had his orchestral suite number 4 yesterday, the fourth and final out of a set of orchestral suites. Here now it's Johann Sebastian Bach's orchestral suite number 3 in D major, performed by the Boston Baroque.

You might have thought one of those movements was a little extra familiar from Johann Sebastian Bach's Orchestral Suite No. 3. That would be the second movement, the air that later became known as the air on the G string. We heard Martin Berlman and the Boston Baroque performing on your companion throughout the day, Classical 90.9. 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Today's been partly cloudy, pretty comfy though, with the temperatures a little bit lower and less muggy, thankfully, than the past couple of weeks. A high of 78 today. Tonight it'll stay clear, and it'll be a little bit warmer than it has been in past nights, with a low of 62. Tomorrow the temperatures will go back up again, and it'll be partly cloudy with a high of 82. Up next, a piece written in 1865 by the wonderful Camille Saint-Saëns. We'll hear his serenade performed by June Markle and the Basque National Orchestra.

0: While researching this piece, I noticed that Camille Saint-Saëns' Serenade was dedicated to one Mathilde Bonaparte. Now, that last name sounds pretty familiar, and when I looked it up, I was right. Mathilde Bonaparte was the daughter of Napoleon Bonaparte's brother. We just heard the serenade performed by June Merkel and the Basque National Orchestra. 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
0: Every composer has their influences or their teachers, and it oftentimes shows up in their own work as well. That's exactly what happened with John Ireland and his orchestral poem. We can hear influences from Brahms, his idol, and his teacher, Charles Stanford. It's Richard Hickox and the City of London Symphonia now performing.

0: John Ireland's orchestral poem performed by the City of London Symphonia on WGUC.
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2: Orpheus and Carmen, the final two productions for the Cincinnati Opera Summer Festival. Here's the Harry T. Wilkes Artistic Director of Cincinnati Opera, Evans Maranges.
3: They run sort of in repertory, but in different spaces. So the newcomer, although the composer isn't a newcomer to Cincinnati, is Ricky Ian Gordon's take on the Orpheus and Eurydice legend. Ricky, in 2000, was tending to his dying lover and was trying to figure out a way to memorialize him and just cope with the horrors of someone dying of AIDS. He had been asked at the time to write a clarinet piece for clarinet and piano, chamber music piece. And he basically said to the commissioner, I don't have the bandwidth to do this now. Sorry. But Ricky tells the story that one night, about 3 o'clock in the morning, he couldn't sleep. And he got up and went to his dining room table and started sketching what became the libretto for Orpheus and Eurydice, a modern take on the legend. The twist is that Eurydice is a soprano, but Orpheus, with his lyre, as it were, is a clarinetist. Sort of fulfilling the desire of the commissioner to, he got more than he bargained for. He got a piece for soprano, clarinet, and piano. And it was a later orchestrated by Ricky to be a small string ensemble with piano. And that's the way we will present it in the Wilkes studio with dancers from Cincinnati Ballet, directed by our own Audrey Chait. The cast is Heidi Middendorf, soprano, and the clarinet is none other than Christopher Pell, Cincinnati Symphony Orchestra principal clarinetist. And his mom was a ballet instructor. So Christopher knows how to dance. He's going to be a wonderful protagonist in this. Fully staged in the Wilkes studio, conducted by Stephen Mulligan with members of the Cincinnati Symphony Orchestra. And it reps with Carmen. Performances of Orpheus are July 28th, 30th, and August 1st in the Wilkes.
0: Evans will be talking more about that on our website. You can find more information and a link at wguc.org.
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An absolutely stunning piece starting off the hour, and an even more heartfelt reason behind it. That was the work of Rossano Galante called Whispers from Beyond. It was written for and dedicated to the memory of one of his closest friends who had passed away after battling cancer in 2016. He said, "It's a tender tribute to a lost friend. This work is not meant to be a mournful piece, but rather a joyous embrace, a remembrance of life ended too soon." Sebastian Perlowski performed with the Polish National Wind Orchestra. 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That's cincy with a Y, .art. And now, the piece thought to be one of Frédéric Chopin's greatest and most popular works, the Ballade No. 1 in G minor. We'll hear pianist Charles Richard Hamlin now performing.

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0: One of the most famous works by Frédéric Chopin, the Ballade No. 1 in G minor. And we aren't the only ones that think that way. Chopin had visited Robert Schumann in the fall of 1836, and afterwards, Schumann wrote in his journal, saying, "I have a new ballade by Chopin. It seems to me to be the work closest to his genius, though maybe not the most brilliant, but I even told him that it is my favorite of all his works. After a long reflective pause, he told me, I'm glad because I too like it the best. It is my dearest work." We heard pianist Charles Richard Hamlin performing here on WGUC.
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0: Today's been partly cloudy, but a little bit lower in temperature and humidity from the past couple of weeks, a high of 78. Tonight, the skies will be clear. It'll be slightly warmer than the past couple of nights with a low of 62 instead of the upper 50s. Tomorrow, partly cloudy and warmer again with a high of 82. Our next piece is the Serenade in F by Roman Hofstetter. Now, it's only more recently that it was known to be by Roman Hofstetter. Originally, it was thought to be Franz Joseph Haydn's piece, and Roman was just such a big fan that a lot of his works ended up sounding like Haydn's works. Without further ado, it's the Guildhall String Ensemble performing.

0: Originally thought to be by Franz Joseph Haydn, the Serenade in F, later found out to be by this composer, Roman Hofstetter. We heard Robert Salter and the Guildhall String Ensemble performing. A couple more pieces, then we have our 90-second Naturalist, followed by our 6 o'clock Symphony, so stay tuned.
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0: We take a little break to have some instrumental music from a musical, Richard Rodgers and Oscar Hammerstein. Of course, it's the Carousel Waltz and Suite from that musical. The Cincinnati Pops Orchestra now performs, led by Eric Kunzel.

0: The suite to the famous musical Carousel, we heard the likes of June's busting out all over, You'll Never Walk Alone, and other classics from Carousel. The music of Richard Rodgers and Oscar Hammerstein, you heard the Cincinnati Pops Orchestra we know and love performing it.
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0: Nikolai Rimsky-Korsakov was inspired by the lively folk music of Spain. So he decided to write this five-movement orchestral suite known as Capriccio Español. We'll now hear Dmitry Kirichenko leading the Bergen Philharmonic Orchestra.

0: The Capriccio Espagnol by Nikolai Rimsky-Korsakov, a set of five movements in a suite about Spain. The Bergen Philharmonic Orchestra just performed it on WGUC.
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2: Hi there, I'm Thane Maynard. The largest and one of the most effective conservation organizations in the world is the Nature Conservancy. Today, TNC has an annual budget approaching $2 billion. But their origin story is more humble than you might imagine. Established in 1950, the organization grew out of a network of ecologists who believed that preserving representative natural areas was essential for research and biodiversity. Rather than relying solely on research, the Nature Conservancy pioneered the strategy of purchasing and managing land to safeguard rare habitats. One of the scientists who helped inspire this approach was E. Lucy Braun, a distinguished botanist and ecologist from Ohio, who promoted the importance of preserving entire ecosystems rather than isolated species. Lucy's vision led to the protection of the first two Nature Conservancy preserves. Lynx Prairie, with its rare prairies and oak savannas, was purchased for $1,000 in 1950 for $24 an acre. And Buzzard's Roost, known for its rugged terrain and diverse plant life, was purchased in 1960 for $10,000 at $65 an acre, launching the ongoing effort to protect unique landscapes before they were lost.
1: The 92nd Naturalist is a production of Cincinnati Public Radio and the Cincinnati Zoo to spread the good news of the natural world.
3: Next time on APM's Symphony Cast, the NDR Elbphilharmonie Orchestra continues its mission of mixing the standards of the repertoire with the music of the 20th century. Cellist Elisa Weilerstein plays a lesser-known work by Benjamin Britten, and Alan Gilbert leads the orchestra in the Symphony No. 2 of Brahms. I'm Steve Seal. That's next time on APM's Symphony Cast.
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0: I'm Megan LaVilla on WGUC, and it's time for our 6 o'clock symphony. Our symphony today is by an openly gay contemporary composer, John Carigliano. It's his Symphony No. 1, inspired by two cornerstone works of art that showcase the importance of the devastation of AIDS and today's LGBTQ cultural awareness. One is Tony Kushner's emotionally charged play, Angels in America, and the other is the NAMES Names Project, AIDS Memorial Quilt. Corigliano originally never wanted to write a symphony, but spoke in an interview about his changed mind. I long resisted the notion of a contemporary symphony for what I felt was its egotistical elevation of the composer's need to express himself over the needs of the performer or the audiences. However, the loss of numerous friends due to the emerging AIDS pandemic brought me to use the symphonic form not as a means of personal expression, but to commemorate my friends, those I had lost, and the one I was in the middle of losing. On WGUC, it's the National Symphony Orchestra performing Carigliano's heart-wrenching Symphony No. 1, led by Leonard Slatkin.

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Four movements make up John Carigliano's Symphony No. 1. It's a tribute to the gay community and the devastation of AIDS, with the first movement titled Epilogue of Rage and Remembrance, the second Tarantella, the third Giulio's Song, and the fourth Epilogue. Carigliano mentioned how he was inspired by the NAMES Names Project AIDS Memorial Quilt, saying, "A few years ago, I was extremely moved when I first saw the quilt, an ambitious interweaving of several thousand fabric panels, each memorializing a person who had died of AIDS, and most importantly, each designed and constructed by his or her loved ones. This made me want to memorialize in music those that I have lost, and reflect on those I am losing. I decided to relate the first three movements of the symphony to three lifelong musician friends. In the third movement, still other friends are recalled in a quilt-like interweaving of motivic melodies." Overall, he expressed the emotional impact of his experiences, which led to a surprising discovery for me, the fact that he had never actually wanted to write a symphony, thinking the genre to be egotistical and pompous. But he changed his mind later when he realized how important this subject was to him and felt the gravity of it overcame his original aversion to symphonies. He said, "During the past decade, I have lost many friends and colleagues to the AIDS epidemic, and the cumulative effect of those losses has naturally deeply affected me. My Symphony No. 1 was generated by feelings of loss, anger, and frustration." That was Leonard Slatkin and the National Symphony Orchestra performing Carigliano's first symphony on Classical 90.9. 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Open to the public 6 days a week. Explore more at cincy.art. That's cincy with a Y, .art. A short and sweet piece coming up just after our 6 o'clock symphony. I'm Megan LaVilla, and it's George Frederick Handel's Aria in F Major. We'll hear the Empire Brass now performing it.

0: called Wedding Music by Some. That was Empire Brass performing George Frideric Handel's Aria in F Major. I'm Megan LaVilla. Thanks so much for listening to WGUC.
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0: We just had the work of George Frideric Handel, and now we end the hour with a work by a composer whose life overlapped his, but on the latter side. It's Muzio Clementi's Overture in D Major. The Philharmonia Orchestra now performs.

0: Francesco de Avalos leading the Philharmonia Orchestra here on Classical 90.9. We heard Muzio Clementi's Overture in D Major.
1: This is the Composer's Datebook for July 24th. I'm John Burge. The composer of this familiar theme was born on today's date in 1904 in Lyon. He was christened Noel Arnaud, but is better known as Leo Arnaud, the name he adopted after emigrating to the United States. Arnaud studied music in his native France with two of its leading composers, Vincent Dandy and Maurice Ravel. In the 1930s, Arnaud settled in Hollywood, where he churned out scores for everything from Blondie Goes Latin to The Ice Follies of 1939. The high point of Arnaud's cinematic career was an Oscar nomination for his work as an arranger for the 1964 musical The Unsinkable Molly Brown. A few years earlier, Hollywood Bowl conductor Felix Slatkin commissioned Arnaud to write some music for a 1958 LP Sonic Spectacular designed to show off the new stereophonic recording process. The album was titled Charge and featured military-style fanfares and suites, including a cut titled Bugler's Dream. In 1968, when ABC Television was looking for a musical theme for its Olympic coverage, they chose Bugler's Dream. By 1988, when the NBC network secured TV rights for the Olympics, Arnaud's theme had become the instantly recognizable signature theme for the Olympic Games. Composer's Datebook is produced by APM, American Public Media, in conjunction with the American Composers Forum, reminding you that all music was once new.

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1: 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We heard Lale, Indy Mindy, Suliko, Satiado, Song, Dance Song, Fly Away, Black Swallow, Joke, Shepherd's Dance, Tsinskaro, A Nagging Wife, Di Davoy, Nana, or Lullaby, Rustic Dance, Firefly, Gandagan, Chunguri, Odoya, Kiviria, Kurumi, Sitsatura, and Kasanvigura, all performed by violinist Lisa Batiashvili and, fittingly, the Georgian Chamber Orchestra.
2: 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And Undine tries to seduce him, but he declines and says, "I love another." And Undine jumps into the ocean and turns into foam.
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1: I'm Megan LaVilla on 90.9, and we get a little bit of a two-in-one for our next piece. It's Franz Schubert's work, but it's an arrangement by Franz Liszt. We'll hear the serenade known as Softly a Voice is Calling, now performed by pianist Oksana Yablonskaya.

0: stunningly sweet. That was Franz Schubert's Serenade, known as Softly a Voice is Calling, but arranged by Franz Liszt. One critic says the song expresses a wistful longing and almost a gentle pleading, like a lover calling softly to his beloved in the stillness of night. That was pianist Oksana Yablonskaya performing on 90.9.
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0: From the Swedish-Finnish clarinetist and composer Bernhard Krusel now, we'll hear piece for clarinet, the Clarinet Quartet No. 3. It's clarinetist Thea King performing with the Allegri String Quartet.

called by one critic the most significant and internationally best-known Finnish-born classical composer, and indeed the outstanding Finnish composer before Sibelius. That would be the likes of Bernhard Krusel, the Finnish and Swedish clarinetist and composer. We heard his Clarinet Quartet No. 3, performed by the Allegri String Quartet and Thea King on clarinet. 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That's cincy with a Y, .art. With the likes of Christopher Nolan's Odyssey in theaters now, it seems like Greek mythology is on the rise once again. And on 90.9, too, we'll reflect that with Igor Stravinsky's ballet, Apollo, centering on the Greek god of music and his visitation by three muses. Here's the music, incidental music from it, performed by the Royal Concertgebouw Orchestra.

0: Ricardo Chailly led the Royal Concertgebouw Orchestra for Igor Stravinsky's ballet music from his ballet Apollo. 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You can experience Steinway at Willis Music in Kenwood or visit willismusic.com for other locations. That's willismusic.com.
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